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1: I was wearing flip-flops for some reason on national TV.
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0: It's Backstage Country. I'm Elena. Scotty McCreary is here hosting. We're getting to hang out and talk about all the things. And obviously, yes, we are getting pretty nostalgic this week because we're talking a lot about the retrospective album 15 that's coming out next month. And yeah. Scotty, you recently posted a reaction video getting ready for all of this. But it was a reaction of you watching your American Idol audition. And it seemed when I was watching you watch it like you hadn't seen it in a while. Had it been a hot minute or have you seen it a million times?
1: I mean, there was a time where I feel like it was everywhere, but I don't go back and watch the old stuff all that much. So they told me, hey, go watch this and see what you think. And just wild to look back at, I mean, the kid. I mean, I was literally a kid at that point and trying to put myself back in those shoes and what I was thinking. Not shoes, I was wearing flip-flops for some reason on national TV.
0: Even better.
1: Oh, man. Yeah. But yeah, I had not seen it in a while, so it was fun to look back on and try to remember that day.
0: Have your kids seen it?
1: I'm not sure if Avery's seen it or not. I might have to go show him once I am done with this. I don't know. I'm not even sure if he'd recognize me. I had a buzz cut. I mean, it was.
0: I'd be interested to see if he does recognize you. Like, if you don't say anything and let him watch it and see if he's like, Daddy.
1: No, yeah, I might try that. That would be interesting because I think I look a lot different today than I did back then. So yeah,
0: you definitely did, and I loved seeing those reactions again from the judges, like J Lo and Steven Tyler, and like you watching them have their reactions and everything. I mean, does that feel like a fever dream at this point because it is so long ago and seeing yourself so different?
1: Yeah, it was really a wild time, and it's like just not real life. The audition and then just the months afterwards, just hanging out and talking with Steven Tyler and being there with Jennifer Lopez and her kids were running around. It was like we were just all friends. It was a crazy time for sure, but everybody was so nice and welcoming. I mean, we were working 7 days a week, pretty much sun up to sundown on that show. So that all feels like a blur, but yeah, I mean, there were a lot of memories and a lot of things that went on that are cool to think back to.
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1: It's Backstage Country. Scotty McCreary is here this week. And Scotty, I want to talk about another one of your hits, You Time, because I was thinking about this the other day when it came on, and I remember you debuting this in 2020 at the Ryman. Like, such a weird time, but yet you were getting to do live stuff again, and it was a little different, but still you got to do it, so it was nice. Did this song, did you write it before or during pandemic?
2: We wrote this before the pandemic, and this was the time, I can't remember if it was when me and Gabby were dating or when we were just married, but she was still a nurse at Duke Hospital in Carolina, and I was on the road, and it felt like, you know, every time I was on the road, she wasn't working and she was home, but every time I got off the road, came home, she was working, and like, we just weren't seeing each other at all. So that's where the premise of, you know, I just need the world to stop so we can just spend some time together. So that's where it came from.
1: And it was perfect timing because everybody was spending a lot of time together.
2: When
1: it came to couples, if you were quarantining.
2: Yeah.
1: But since you got to debut that during that time, do you remember that night at the Ryman? Like, were things still super, super different?
2: Oh, yeah. A fun fact is that we were the last headlining show at the Ryman before the pandemic hit and everything shut down. And we were the first headlining show back at the Ryman with people, an audience there. So
1: wait, that's kind of wild.
2: Yeah, it really was. It really was. I remember the first time when we were there before the pandemic, right before, it was like people were just starting to like give you an elbow instead of a high five or something.
1: Oh, yeah.
2: It was a little weird. But yeah, it was different coming back to the Ryman because it wasn't a full house. We could only have like a few hundred people there, but it was still just good to have people to play for instead of just a computer screen.
1: That's quite a badge of honor, the first and the last during, or
2: right.
1: backwards, but wow, what a time, and let's go back to that time. You want to introduce it?
2: Yeah, just for this song, just for 3 minutes, let's knock the facts
1: exactly.
2: And do that all again. But yeah, this is Scotty McCreary, your host this week on Backstage Country, and here's my song, You Time.
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0: Hey.
1: It's Backstage Country. I'm Elena. Scotty McCreary is here hosting. We're getting to hang out and talk about all the things. And obviously, yes, we are getting pretty nostalgic this week because we're talking a lot about the retrospective album 15 that's coming out next month. We're right in the middle of the summer right now, which is big old country music touring season.
2: Come on now.
1: Yeah. So, and you've got a lot of dates. You're really busy. Does this season of touring feel any different because of the headspace that you're in that we've been talking about? Like this nostalgia?
2: Yeah, I think so. I think sometimes I can look at my schedule and see all the dates, and it can kind of look a little daunting. Like, dang, I'm about to be gone, you know? But, you know, now it's like, I think I feel very fortunate. I get to go do this, you know? I get to live out this dream. So, yeah, I think that changes a lot for me, but it's I'm still having fun. The time, if it gets to a point where I'm not having fun anymore, you'll tell by looking at my schedule, but we're still busy because I love doing it.
1: Well, I mean, a very real human thing, and many people experience it, have experienced it, are experiencing it right now as we speak, is burnout. And like, no matter what your career is, like, burnout is inevitable at one point or another. Mm. How do you make sure that you don't experience that right now, especially when you're as busy as you are?
2: Yeah, I think you when you're in the middle of it, you try to stop and be like, all right, why am I feeling this way? You know, and look at all the things around you, your schedule. Am I getting time with the family, friends? Am I taking time for myself? Because I've been burned out from the road plenty of times before.
1: Oh gosh, yeah.
2: I think over 15 years, I can kind of start to work towards knowing how to stay away from that. So it, you know, because nobody, if you come to a show and you pay money, you buy the ticket, you don't want to see the artist that's tired of being on the road. You want to see somebody energized and who's having a blast, and because that'll make everybody have fun. So for me, I think the big thing is schedule and the ability to say no, because I think I love my team, but they would love it if I said yes to every single thing, you know?
1: Yeah.
2: So sometimes I think just saying no, building in breaks for yourself so you can recharge your batteries, and then knowing ahead of time, all right, this season is going to be a busy season, but knowing, all right, I'm putting in time before and after so I can be fresh. So that's what's worked for me.
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0: coming up this hour with Elena Smith and Scotty McCreary.
1: Man, if I look back on the last 15 years, I can smile and say it's been a good run.
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0: It's Backstage Country. I'm Elena. Scotty McCreary is here hosting. We're getting to hang out and talk about all the things. And obviously, yes, we are getting pretty nostalgic this week because we're talking a lot about the retrospective album 15 that's coming out next month.
1: Even though that this album does look back at a lot and, like I said, get nostalgic a lot, you're also moving forward and pushing your music forward because there are four new tracks on here. So what were you looking for in the new songs to make sure that they still fit this project?
2: Yeah, so it's different songs are on there for different reasons. Like I put Hello Darling on there because years ago I sang it on the Grand Ole Opry stage and it like instantly I think went viral, and that, people still when they come to my shows, like that's the most, one of the most requested songs people ask me to sing is Hello Darling still today. So
1: you do it so good, Scotty.
2: Oh, thank you. I love singing some Conway now. But so that's why I put that one on there, because it's been a big song for folks. Your Man, obviously, with Josh and the beginning, you know, all the way back in 2011. Yeah. Been a Good Run was one that I wrote a few years ago, but it felt like I had a good home on this project. Like, man, if I look back on the last 15 years, I can smile and say it's been a good run. So that's where this one, where that one came from. And then Why Me Lord is How I Feel, you know, because it's, you know, I love singing country music, but I'm not blind to, if I walk down Broadway or Music Row, there's so many talented folks in Nashville and so many people with a dream. So I've asked myself that question many times, like, why me, Lord? Why have I gotten this chance? But I appreciate that. I appreciate being here, getting to live out this dream, and kind of allows me to remain in that kind of thankful gratitude kind of state.
0: Well, and we love that about you for sure. You've always been so humble and stayed that way. I don't know how, because your head could get super big, and I would understand. But no, you've always
2: been. Well, I've had my moments for sure. Lordy.
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4: That's me, Scotty McCreary. 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We're going to light this thing up. 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

0: coming up this hour with Elena Smith and Scotty McCreary.
1: Josh was so cool that night. He was cool when I was on the show.
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0: It's Backstage Country. I'm Elena. Scotty McCreary is here hosting. We're getting to hang out and talk about all the things. And obviously, yes, we are getting pretty nostalgic this week because we're talking a lot about the retrospective album 15 that's coming out next month. I've talked to you about this before, but it always stands out to me. And to anybody that hasn't heard it, I think one of the coolest things is hearing about your experience right after American Idol with Lauren, because you guys went like straight to CMA Fest, which is the biggest country music festival, like most overstimulating thing ever. Was that the first time that you had performed in front of that many people? Like, because obviously TV is millions, but like you're not seeing them all.
1: Yeah, like 400 people in the studio. Yeah. Yeah, no, that was by far the most people I'd ever performed in front of at that point. And I was so nervous. And but it just so much fun. And Josh was so cool that night. He was cool when I was on the show, and he came and visited me for top three to sing Your Man with me. And now 15 years later, he joined me on this 15 record. So love that guy. What a dude.
0: How many times do you think you guys have sang that together over the years?
1: Once at CMA Fest.
0: Yeah.
1: Once top three visit in North Carolina. And then, this record, we haven't done it much. So,
0: I don't know. Like you kind of think about it over the years, you guys have become friends. So it's like, maybe it has happened more than I've known, but yeah, it hasn't.
1: No, I mean, it's his song, you know, yeah. and we haven't like toured together. We've done shows together, but,
0: right. But
1: yeah, I don't think it's happened much more than that. So.
0: Yeah, so we really are getting that little lightning in a bottle and getting to actually have it for everybody now, which is so cool.
1: Yeah, it's pretty cool. I will say for Your Man, for this song, when I auditioned, for some reason I said Baby Lock Them Doors. and that stuck with a lot of people. If you see people singing Your Man online, for some reason a lot of people say Them Doors too now. But when I talked to Josh, I said, man, it has to be right, so let's do the door.
0: I wish that you did the wrong words on the official record. That would have been amazing.
1: You can redo it in when you're recording it for a record. You can do it a few times, so I had no excuse to get it wrong this time.
0: You had to get it right.
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1: Carly is a wonderful mom and wife.
2: Oh, thank you. Even though you do disagree with my parenting sometimes.
1: Well, nobody's perfect. Everybody's got opinions, right? But
2: sure.
1: No, you are a great mom and a wonderful wife.
2: Thank you.
0: Carly on Rick.
2: Rick has the most feminine hands I've ever seen. He's like a manly guy, but when it comes to his hands,
1: those are very soft. Yeah. Mm-hmm. What about my nails? Do you like the nails?
2: They're always very manicured.
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1: perfect
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1: fingers.
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1: But I've got big feet, FYI.
2: I don't know about that.
1: What are you talking about?
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0: coming up this hour with Elaina Smith and Scotty McCreery.
1: I mean, a lot of the songs I'm writing right now have that kind of looking back, nostalgic kind of reminiscing vibe to it.
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0: Country. I'm Elena. Scotty McCreary is here hosting. We're getting to hang out and talk about all the things. And obviously, yes, we are getting pretty nostalgic this week because we're talking a lot about the retrospective album 15 that's coming out next month. Scotty, when you are living in this time of your life where you are being so reflective of your past and living in this space right now, how is that affecting your creativity in the music that you're writing right now?
1: Yeah, I think it's I think that attitude is kind of going into the songwriting of being thankful and kind of looking back and smelling the roses. I mean, a lot of the songs I'm writing right now have that kind of looking back, nostalgic kind of reminiscing vibe to it. I mean, even Bottle Rockets was kind of that way. So
0: true.
1: I think that's just the state that I'm in. And we'll see. I'm sure I'm still going to try and write a few sad songs because I love them, you know.
0: Good.
1: And write a few, like, let's go have a big time on the beach kind of songs because I love doing that. But for the most part, I think that attitude is kind of seeping into the songwriting.
0: And are you working with the same people that you tend to kind of collaborate with for what you're working on now?
1: Yeah, you know, I think that's another thing that I've found in the last 15 years. It's important to try new things, and I do, and I love still meeting new writers, meeting new people, and trying to see, let's see if this is a cool vibe, or let's see what this is. But I think just as important as doing that is and trying new things, I think it's also important to know your people, and know who gets you, know what you want to say, know about your life and your family and your friends, and they can kind of pull that out of you in the writer's room. So I tend to stick to my people a lot when I'm writing. Try new things, sure, but I know who my folks are, and I love writing with them for that reason.
0: Are your people mostly in the same space of life that you're in, or are you all kind of in different spots?
1: All different spots.
0: Yes.
1: There's some of them that are pretty much right along with me, close to the same age, newly married. And a lot of them are older than me and have kind of had the wisdom of 30 years in the music business as opposed to 15.
0: Yeah.
1: And, you know, can just when I think I've got something figured out, they're like, oh, no, no, no, and can give me a little advice there. So, yeah, I think it's important to have both.
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0: 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Hey, sometimes you just got a cowboy and cowgirl up. That's right, good buddy. You're riding the cold. 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

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Colt Country 107.5. Hey, Luke's got some good taste. What can we say?

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0: 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This is Cold Country. All day long.
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0: 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I gotta hand it to all the women that have fake nails.
1: Connie has just entered this world.
0: Okay, so I used to have fake nails years and years ago, like in my 20s.
1: This is back when they invented the wheel.
0: Oh, stop it.
1: We didn't have the cell phones yet.
0: No. But I always had kind of shorter fake nails. Mm-hmm. So we went to this charitable gala, and it was for the kids. So you're supposed to dress up as a superhero, yeah. And I went as Batgirl. And I thought, well, I'm going to get nails to go along with my costume.
1: Yeah, worked perfectly. You looked fantastic.
0: Thanks. But then I thought, well, I'll get nails that I can wear beyond that, you know, so they kind of fit multi-purpose, right?
1: Yeah, you're going to spend the money, might as well use it.
0: I can't type. I can't do up buttons on my pants. I mean, there are all sorts of things that you're like, whoa, this is very, very difficult. Grabbing like little items is very hard.
1: Can't do that anymore. Can't pick your nose.
0: Can't pick your nose. Can't do it. Also, I mean, the only thing that I will say, so I've got the pointy nails, mm-hmm. which I guess are kind of trendy right now.
1: Yeah, they look good.
0: You can like scrape things or use them as tools.
1: Yeah,
0: you can. And that's awesome. That's a positive.
1: I know when you give Wally massages, he likes it more now.
0: He's like, ooh, Mom.
1: This feels really good.
0: But overall, it's like from now on, whenever I see a woman and she's got like long fake nails, I'm going to
1: give
0: like,
1: her a big high five.
0: Girlfriend, props to you, because I don't know how you do it.
1: What did you accidentally leave in a hot car? We've got some good ones, and we can't wait to hear yours next.
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0: Hello, thanks so much for joining the show. 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
1: How many people here in the United States of America can say they've achieved the American dream?
0: Only 26%.
1: I actually would have thought the number would be lower.
0: Really?
1: Yeah.
0: 21% say they haven't gotten there yet, but they expect they will.
1: Okay.
0: And it is a huge drop in the last 17 years. Way back in 2009, 44% say that they had reached the American dream.
1: It's been downhill since then, hasn't it?
0: It really has.
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Chino Valley today. Sunny and breezy. It continues quite warm. The high 89. We're down to 54 tonight. Sunny and breezy up to 93 tomorrow. In Sedona, heading for 90 today. Sunny with a breezy afternoon. Down to 55 tonight. 94 tomorrow. And in Flagstaff, sunny today. Windy this afternoon and warm. 83. Clear tonight. 46. Sunny breezy tomorrow. Up to 88.

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1: What did you accidentally leave in a hot car?
2: Mm.
1: Now, we're not talking about, we're talking about the funny stuff. We're not talking about somebody left their kid in there,
2: no,
1: of that kind of stuff. It's summertime, and you have to be careful. I remember being young, leaving a box of crayons in my mom and dad's hot car, and talk about rainbow colors all over the back seat.
2: And then getting that out.
1: I know.
2: Good luck.
1: I feel so bad.
2: I remember leaving a VHS tape in a car.
1: Oh, yeah. That'll ruin that.
2: Oh, just. It was amazing. It melted
1: into this weird-shaped
2: pile of plastic.
1: Here's what we got online at Rick and Carly. Again, the question, what did you accidentally leave in a hot car? Carrie says, I had my brother's ashes in my car.
2: Oh, no.
1: I put them in a tiny urn that had a seal lid that I got for it. Let's see. She kind of has some typos here. So, anyways, it melted, and I didn't notice, took a corner too sharp, and wore my brother to work with me. That was a fun one trying to explain. So it went all over.
2: That's awful.
1: It burned the seal. Yeah. Jen says, a few years ago, I left a package of raw chicken in my car.
2: Oh, no.
1: Under a blanket.
2: No.
1: In the way back of my car for weeks.
2: No.
1: I couldn't figure out what smelled until I deep cleaned.
2: Yeah.
1: The blanket was originally put over it to keep the sun off of the bag of the groceries for the drive home.
2: Yeah.
1: So beyond disgusting.
2: Yes.
1: Fish is even worse, you know, like when somebody's fish and,
2: I had something, I still don't know what it was, but there was something in my car that was, I mean, it smelled like death. And I couldn't find it. Searching,
1: I feel like that happens
2: searching.
1: To everybody. And you'll even do a deep clean. You're like, there's nothing here.
2: But, I mean, it smelled horrible.
1: Did it just go away eventually?
2: No. Finally, it must have rolled from somewhere, and I found it underneath my driver's side seat.
1: What was it?
2: I don't know. It was so...
1: so decomposed, you couldn't tell?
2: It was so, like, moldy and fuzzy, and I was just like, oh, my gosh.
1: But it was obviously some kind of food then.
2: Yes, it was something, you know, maybe a piece of fruit or something that had rolled out from a grocery bag.
1: Rhea says, I left my orange creamsicle cupcakes in my car the other day, came out to curdled-looking orange frosting.
2: Ugh.
1: I cried a little bit.
2: Yeah.
1: I don't know if you cry because you don't get the creamsicles or because you messed your car up.
2: Yeah, both, probably.
1: Terry says, my husband's friend left his fishing bait in our car. Ooh, that's bad.
2: Terrible.
1: We hadn't noticed, and it spilled. It was horrid.
2: Mm.
1: It was in the carpets. It smelled for months.
2: Yeah. My mom, so I was the kid that was like notorious for bringing cats home.
1: Oh, yeah.
2: You know, and she took my cat to the vet and it peed all over her car.
1: Oh, man.
2: It was so bad, she had to sell the vehicle.
1: It's like that episode of Seinfeld.
2: I don't think I saw that.
1: Oh, somebody got in his car with really bad BO or something.
2: Mm-hmm.
1: And like somebody had detailed his car. And the scent just stayed in there.
2: Ugh.
1: And then he got to a point where he's like, I'm just going to sell it. And he couldn't sell it because nobody wanted to buy it.
2: Yeah, my mom sold it to like a teenager. And the dad was like, he's a teenager. Who cares?
1: Oh, so she told him then.
2: Yeah, she's like, smells like cat pee, but.
1: Yeah. Yeah, you can buy it.
2: You can buy it.
1: Sarah says, I left my gummy edibles in the hot car. Mm. Melted mess and no fun for me. It ruined them. Shana says, we were in Oklahoma where it gets to be 110 actual temperature, and I left my prescription sunglasses in the car.
2: Oh, no.
1: The film on the lenses bubbled up, and they were ruined forever. $300 down the drain.
2: Yeah, I'm like, those are expensive.
1: They are. Devin says, I left a glow stick in my cousin's car as a teen, and it exploded. And it ate the paint and finish off her dashboard.
2: What?
1: Side note, I have bags for in-houses people in my... What is this? Some people... I have bags for in-houses people in my car with personal hygiene items and... Oh, I'm not going to read that one. Yeah, we'll just move on to the... It starts getting a little naughty.
2: I don't know what's going on there. Okay.
1: Couple more. Mike Schaefer says, my mom left a case of cassettes in her car
2: on
1: one of the hottest days of the summer when I was a kid, ruined a few tapes, but mostly just put some crazy bubbles into a lot of my mom's cassette collection. And then Sharon Clark says, many years ago and still living at home, my mom handed me 3 chocolate-covered cherries as I walked out the door for work. I sat them on the passenger seat and forgot about them.
2: Aww. Oh, just goners.
1: Yeah.
2: Dang it.
1: You got to be careful.
2: You do got to be careful.
1: Temperatures are coming our way, right?
2: Mm-hmm.
1: Deal Breaker's up in just a few minutes. Hang on.
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4: Carly is the love of my life.
2: Oh.
4: So I don't, in my phone, I don't have it written down as Carly Cash. I have it written down as love of my life. So every time she calls me, I'm reminded that the love of my life is right there.
2: You're going to make me cry. Yeah. I love you too.
3: Carly on Rick.
2: Rick is that guy that will stop to help you on the side of the road. I've seen it happen many times. It's like all of a sudden, Rick
4: stopped everything.
2: Is a superhero. Yeah. He's coming to the rescue.
4: I like doing the superhero stuff.
2: I know. It's very nice of you.
4: I usually end up getting hurt or going to the doctors.
2: He ends up getting hurt and somehow conveniently taking his shirt off.
4: Yeah, I have had my shirt is... There was special reasons for that.
2: Uh-huh.
4: We're not going to discuss that right now.
3: This is going to be fun.
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2: Melissa's having husband problems. And husbands can be annoying.
1: They can be annoying, yes.
2: They're not all perfect like me.
1: Right.
2: Melissa, we're so glad you're on the show this morning. Tell us what's going on with your husband, Blake.
3: Good morning. Okay, well, I do have a sweetheart of a husband, I will say that.
2: Mm-hmm.
3: But he has this habit that is driving me bananas.
2: Okay.
1: So what's going on?
3: Okay, so we like to, you know, take little drives on the weekend and check out, you know, areas around and road trips and stuff like that. So we use GPS, you know, and because we've never been there and stuff like that. But what he does, instead of just following what the voice prompt says, he puts it in his own words.
1: What?
3: And repeats every single instruction.
2: So wait a minute. So GPS says, like, turn right in a half a mile, and then he has to repeat that in his own way?
1: Like, say, okay.
2: Turn right in a half mile.
1: Weird.
3: Yeah, he's like, okay, gotcha. In a half a mile, I'm going to turn righty.
1: Righty.
2: Wow.
1: Okay.
2: And he does this every time. Every time. Now he gets so annoying.
1: That would be very annoying, yes.
3: I just want to enjoy the drive, and it's like you have to hear this constant barrage of directions twice.
2: Yeah. So if you're like on a long, let's say you're really road tripping, like you're going 4 or 5 hours out of town, and you're dozed off on the side there, you hear him actually throwing out instructions to himself?
3: Yeah, like I said, he's a sweetheart, so like he tries to be quiet about it, but he has to verbalize it.
1: Like under his breath a little bit.
2: It's very sweet of him.
1: Yeah.
2: Okay. One more quick question. Have you told him to stop and he just can't, or where's that going?
3: I give him the eye.
2: Oh, okay.
1: More like that.
3: She already said that. Like, he's not reading, you know, my body language, my frustration level, my annoyance. I don't understand.
2: You're dealing with a man. You got to understand. You got to spell it out for us sometimes.
1: You really do. Not sometimes. All the time.
2: All the time. All right, Melissa, hang on. We're going to call your husband, Blake, and we will get him on next.
3: Okay, thanks.
4: What's that light for? Is that the check engine light?
5: Oh, yeah, well, that's been on.
4: Since when?
5: A while.
4: A while?
5: Well, you know, it comes and goes.
4: Is that one blinking? That one is blinking! Am I gonna have to walk?
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1: Melissa's husband, Blake, when they're road tripping or they're driving anywhere and they use the GPS, every time the GPS tells them what to do, Blake has to repeat what the GPS is saying in his own words. And she's not saying it's like, oh, sometimes or half the time. She said every single time, and it's driving her up a wall. Let's give Blake a call.
2: Hello?
0: Hi, is this Blake?
2: Yeah, speaking. Who's calling?
0: Yeah, it's my name's Carly, and my partner Rick is here.
1: It's me. I'm Rick. We're live on the radio right now. Your wife, Melissa's given us permission to put you on the radio, Blake.
0: She's actually with us if you want to say hello.
2: Hey, babe. I'm sorry. What's going on here?
3: Hey, honey. I was just looking for some help to deal with just a slight issue.
1: Yeah. It's something that you're probably not even aware of, Blake.
0: We all have these things, you know.
2: Okay.
1: So, Melissa, we're going to have you tell him, and then we'll back you up. We'll support you.
3: Okay. So, you know how, you know, we love to take trips and you love to drive?
2: Yeah.
3: Mm-hmm. And instead of just, like, listening and following the instructions on the GPS, you repeat every single instruction.
2: Well, yeah. That's how I remember.
0: But it's right in front of you. You don't really need to remember anything.
2: Yeah, I mean, I don't know about that.
1: Is it just a... like a habit that you have, and she, because Melissa told us that she's kind of giving you the side eye or kind of thrown subtle hints your way that she's annoyed by this, but she's never actually spoke to you about it. And so is this something that you'd be willing to stop doing?
2: I mean, sure. I mean, hey,
0: might be hard.
2: Hey, hon, if you want to get lost, every time I'm behind the wheel? Sure.
3: Wow. It's not that hard, honey. They repeat it, you know? Like, they say in a mile, turn right, and then right before you get there, they say turn right.
1: Yeah.
0: Right.
1: I'm even annoyed.
2: No, it's not that easy.
0: It's not?
1: I'll tell you, like, when I'm listening to GPS, I'm annoyed just by the GPS saying it. If I had somebody else saying it, I'd be like,
0: yeah, that's a lot. And I know it's going to take, you know, some getting used to, and you'll probably mess up, Blake, but at least, you know, worth the effort.
1: Melissa says, Blake, and this is a big compliment for you. She says, this literally is the only thing that's wrong with you. Like, she says, if you stop talking after the GPS throws it out there, you are a 100% perfect husband.
0: Yeah.
1: How's that sound?
3: Well, Blake knows I didn't exactly say that.
1: Am I putting words in your mouth?
2: That's the only thing that's the problem. Do I really have to stop then?
3: Well, honey, just, you know, like, this is, we love getting out of town and seeing new places, and it's really hard to enjoy the ride when to hear things repeated.
1: She's asking you nicely, Blake, just for her sake, not that it's right or wrong, but because you love your beautiful wife, Melissa, will you stop talking after the GPS throws the instructions out there?
2: I will, yeah, sure.
1: Perfect.
2: I'll do my best.
1: We got there. God bless you, brother.
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12: I can almost smell that slow-smoked brisket from here. 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
11: Doc's Barbecue and Whiskey Saloon in the village. Isn't that a daisy?
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1: More details are coming out about Taylor Swift and Travis Kelce's wedding.
2: This is getting exciting. We're very close to it happening.
1: I've heard that a lot of the teammates are not happy with some of the stuff that's going
2: on. Oh, really?
1: Right. That's just what I'm hearing.
2: Okay,
1: yeah.
2: We'll discuss in Showbiz Buzz on the way.
3: Rick says that people who cheat on their taxes really disgust him. This is not the world he wants to raise his 23 dependents in. Rick and Carly in the morning on Cold Cut.

0: No.
1: Good morning. We're Rick and Carly. Thanks for waking up with us on Cold Country 107.5. It seems pretty clear that Taylor Swift and Travis Kelce are getting married in New York City. What about the venue? Lots of possibilities. Well, it looks like it's going to be Madison Square Garden.
2: I was just going to guess that, but I'm really? Like, that's too obvious. They can't be getting married there.
1: According to multiple sources, one whom said, quote, everyone's been sworn to secrecy, they are going to get married at Madison Square Garden. And the events, like there aren't any events between June 29th and July 6th, which has been right around the time when everyone speculated they're getting married.
2: Doesn't that just seem like too generic for them? Or I don't know what the right word is. I mean, they're filthy rich, famous. Don't you want something unique? Or I mean, I guess that's unique.
1: It's kind of unique.
2: Yeah.
1: Anyway, one person is giving a specific date, Friday, July 3rd.
2: Okay.
1: So we'll see if it happens. But that's kind of what people are speculating.
2: They should sell tickets.

0: a living.
1: I'm thinking like Taylor Swift and Travis Kelce could beat that, right?
0: Heck yeah. Make some money off your wedding.
1: Yeah.
0: Everyone is calling Spider-Noir Nicolas Cage's first TV series.
1: Yeah, I watched it.
0: Was it good?
1: Yeah, I thought it was pretty good. I wouldn't say it was spectacular.
0: Okay. It is not his first TV series. He actually shot a pilot in 1981 called The Best of Times. It wasn't very good. It aired on ABC and didn't get picked up. But there are clips online. He probably wishes these clips were not online, but they show your typical week into the life of teenagers. It's kind of a sneak peek in that. Mm-hmm. And Nick, who was still going by his real name, Nicholas Coppolat, at the time.
1: Wow, so this is way back in the day.
0: Yeah, 81. He was a jock who was often shirtless, flexing his biceps. So, if you want to look it up on YouTube, it's out there.
1: He is such a great actor, and he is in so many bad movies.
0: Yeah.
1: It's so weird.
0: Sharon Osbourne and her son Jack slammed the latest accusations that their AI avatar of Ozzy is a cash grab. So, this is expected to debut in late summer. Jack says it isn't a ChatGPT with Ozzy's face on it. It is as close to like the real life Ozzy as you can get. Yeah. And they say it's not a cash grab. Sharon's like, I don't need money.
1: Well, that's what I was going to say. They're filthy rich.
0: But I guess Ozzy was always very concerned about being forgotten. And so they're trying to fulfill his wish so that people will remember him.
1: Okay, I made the cardinal sin when it comes to going to a charity auction, and this was an auction for kids with cancer.
0: Yeah.
1: I'm just sick
0: over
1: Rick. This. I'll tell you what happened in just a few minutes.
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0: Northern Arizona's new country leader, Colt Country 107.5.
1: Carly and I went to a gala, which supported and made money for kids with cancer. Great cause. Fun time. We all dressed up as superheroes.
0: Yeah.
1: Except for me, I was the Joker. I was the one bad guy in the room.
0: But, I'm like, Rick.
1: But it was fun. It was a lot of fun.
0: It was very fun, yeah.
1: So with the galas, you know, there's the auction. There's the silent auction, which Carly did buy a couple things.
0: Mm-hmm.
1: They had some technical difficulties, so we still got to go pick those things up. And then there's the main auction where you got, like, big trips and really cool things. And so I accidentally bought a trip to Bali for $5,000. Yes. So I'm just having fun bidding, okay? I'm driving the prices up.
0: I'm
1: having a good time. And there's everybody's, 2,000 over here, 2,500 over here, 3,000 over here. You know, paddles are just going up everywhere. I don't hear the guy. We get to a point where he makes a statement, because it's chaotic.
0: Oh, yeah.
1: He makes a statement of everybody that's willing to pay $5,000 for this trip, we're going to get this trip for all of you. I didn't hear that. All I see is like 10, 15 people still racing their paddles. And so I'm like, I'm good, because until this tapers down to a few, you know, then I'll back off. I don't have to worry about it. So I put my paddle up, sold. So everybody with the paddle up has to come up with $5,000. Got this trip to Bali.
0: Yeah. So we're going to Bali.
1: It's all for the kids, though, right?
0: It's all for the kids. That's what we keep telling ourselves.
1: I don't have $5,000. I honestly, like, the credit card that I gave him only has a $2,000 limit on it.
0: You're like, can we work something out here?
1: I'll give you two. I'll give you a little haggling.
0: A little haggling.
1: Okay, the weirdest things left in Ubers this past year. Ubers always do this every year, and it's so fun. We got it up for you next.
2: Nothing wrong with having a little fun in the morning.
3: Get up, y'all.
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1: Uber has released their annual list of the weirdest things that were left inside Ubers. And these are always kind of fun. You and I have both left things in Ubers.
0: What did I leave? I left my
1: cell phone. You left your phone.
0: And it's so hard to contact your phone when you don't have your phone or any phone.
1: Yeah. I was on a trip, left my entire wallet, didn't realize till the next morning, had to catch a flight. It was a nightmare.
0: That was in Seattle, right?
1: That was in Seattle.
0: Yeah.
1: Anyway, we've got a meat slicer.
0: A meat slicer.
1: Mm-hmm.
0: Okay.
1: A child's prosthetic eye. How does that happen? I really want to know the backstory on that.
0: Ma'am, you forgot your eyeball or your child's eyeball.
1: I'm sorry.
0: What?
1: 20 pounds of duck sausage.
0: Oh, my gosh.
1: That's a sizable package there. You know what I mean?
0: People in a hurry sometimes, Carly, or you get to the airport, you're trying not to miss that flight. It's understandable.
1: Two wedding gowns.
0: Oh, my gosh.
1: Poor girl's like, where's my dress?
0: Why my backup dress? Why did she need two of them?
1: Well, sometimes at really bougie weddings, they'll have like the dress they get married in and then a dress for the reception.
0: Oh, okay.
1: So it's probably that.
0: One that's a little bit more casual. She can dance on the floor and stuff like that. Okay.
1: Handcuffs.
0: Does that go with the wedding dress?
1: I don't know.
0: And the eyeball.
1: And the eyeball. Whoa.
0: And a little sausage.
1: I don't know how you forget this one. A toboggan.
0: Jeez.
1: That's huge.
0: Where do you even put that? Did they strap it on top of the car?
1: Probably,
0: maybe?
1: And then that's forgot how they there? Forgot it, yeah.
0: Wow.
1: A 2-pound bag of blue raspberry gushers.
0: Ooh.
1: I haven't had a gusher in a hot minute.
0: I didn't know they still made them.
1: I know, I actually didn't either. A dishwasher.
0: So that has to be like a truck then.
1: Yes. Yeah.
0: Same thing with the toboggan.
1: Yeah. A portable thermal printer.
0: Mm.
1: A pool stick. Why do you have a pool stick with you? A textured photo with a rhinestone picture of Jesus.
0: We don't ask why, Carly. Everybody has the right. We live in America.
1: Yeah.
0: You can bring what you want to with you.
1: A cape with the Statue of Liberty on it, speaking of America. Two trees.
0: Oh.
1: Live fish.
0: Oh, man.
1: A single red-bottom Louis Vuitton heel.
0: Heel? Like a shoe?
1: Yeah, heel. A brand new mini fridge.
0: Mm-hmm.
1: An oxygen tank. That's dangerous.
0: Yeah.
1: 420 donuts.
0: Jeez.
1: Yep.
0: Wow.
1: And an ankle monitor, which was probably probably was accidentally left behind. Or not accidental, it was like purpose.
0: They took it off and they said, it'll keep moving around with you.
1: There you go.
0: And I'm off to rob the bank. Whatever. All right, he said, she said is right around the corner. Hang on.
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8: In Chino Valley today, sunny and breezy. It continues quite warm. The high 89. We're down to 54 today. Sunny and breezy up to 93 tomorrow. In Sedona, heading for 90 today. Sunny with a breezy afternoon. Down to 55 tonight. 94 tomorrow. And in Flagstaff, sunny today. Windy this afternoon and warm. 83. Clear tonight, 46. Sunny, breezy tomorrow. Up to 88.

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2: A 76-year-old woman has been sending all of her money to Liam Neeson.
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1: Okay, locked in. Yeehaw! Here we go again. It's another edition of He Said, She Said. Rick, Carly, and Mary back with us. Mary throws it out, and she gets the question, throws that out there, and here we go. What do we got today?
2: If your partner won the lottery, what's the dumbest thing they'd buy first?
0: Oh, so I answer for Rick?
2: Yes.
0: And he answers for me. Rick would just go play poker and probably blow a lot of it.
1: That's what he would do. You were thinking that too.
0: Yeah. I know he would do that.
2: I was like, he would gamble.
0: Yeah. He'd be like, oh my gosh, this is an opportunity. I can make more money. That's what he would tell himself. But that's not what would happen.
1: No, I literally, like, when she asked that question, the first thing I was thinking for myself is I would go play in the World Series of Poker.
0: I know.
1: Because that's been a dream of mine my entire life. Mm-hmm. So you're not wrong.
2: Do you have to, like, pay?
1: It's like $10,000 to be in the
2: but
1: actual main event.
2: As long as you have money, you
1: anybody
2: can
1: get in.
0: Anybody can play.
2: You got to be like selective.
1: No. And they have they've got them up to some of these tournaments cost you $1 million to get in. That's kind of selective.
0: So you win $1 million in the lottery and then take the whole million.
1: No, I would not do
2: you
1: that.
2: You would have it. You could do 10.
1: I'd do 10 grand. Yeah.
0: Oh yeah.
1: I'd play the main
2: what'd
1: event.
2: You, what
1: for
2: would
1: 10
2: you do
1: grand.
2: With the rest? If you won
1: for $1 million, I believe it or not, I would pay off our house, pay off the vehicles, and put
0: it. Can we upgrade the house?
1: Yeah, we could upgrade the house.
0: Okay.
1: And then put the rest in the bank for retirement.
0: We wouldn't have any left
2: good
0: after
2: job.
0: That.
2: Good job.
1: $1 million?
2: Million goes quick
1: these
0: days. You got to pay
1: taxes.
2: The house is basically $1 million here.
0: Even if we paid off the house and upgraded, I mean, and paid off our vehicles, no more money?
1: I would say with Carly, she's pretty responsible with money. She loves to shop.
0: I do love to shop. And it's weird that those two things can coincide.
1: Well, I bet you Mary's that way, too.
2: No, what do you think I would spend my lottery?
1: Shopping. You'd shop.
0: You'd get like...
1: But you're somewhat responsible.
2: I would pay my house off.
1: Yes, that's what I'm saying.
2: If I ever got money, I'd pay my house off, maybe buy a new house and keep my other house, you know?
0: Oh, yeah, that would be fun, too.
2: But I definitely would do, like, I'd buy a new Louis bag or something.
1: Yes.
0: And I would, too.
2: Just because it's like, you know what? It's only $5,000.
0: That's what I would do. That's the first thing I thought. I'd buy, like,
2: $5.
0: A Gucci bag or something like that.
2: Just something that we normally wouldn't buy. But it's like...
1: Those are $5,000 for one.
2: But you know what? It's an investment, too. You can always resell them.
0: True. I like how you're thinking,
2: Mary. If they're a rare one, like I have one, that I could resell right now, and I would make money off of it. Same with like a Rolex, and it's an investment.
0: It's an investment.
1: Well, let's win the lottery.
2: We would buy a Gucci bag and a Rolex, and then we'd pay off our bills.
0: Yeah.
1: The list keeps getting bigger and bigger and bigger.

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0: Oh, hey there. Hello and good morning. It's us, Rick and Carly, Colt Country 1075.
1: A man in a Spider-Man mask was arrested after robbing a storage facility and riding off on a moped.
0: This is Spider-Man's robbing storage facilities, huh?
1: Yeah. Dang. Yeah. Now, he was not the actual Peter Parker Spider-Man, shockingly.
0: Sure? Are you sure, Carly?
1: Yeah, he was a 37-year-old named Norman Mast, and he was charged with burglary. We don't know exactly what he got away with, but the whole thing was caught on security cameras. Around the same time, a man named Rambo was arrested after he went into a neighbor's garage with a firearm.
0: Sylvester Stallone?
1: Yeah, so we've got
0: Rambo and Spider-Man on the rampage.
1: Yeah. So he broke into this neighbor's garage with a firearm, later resisted the deputies who attempted to arrest him. Not the real Rambo, of course.
0: No, of course not.
1: 22-year-old Josiah. His last name actually is Rambo.
0: Yeah, that's what you said earlier. You said his name was Rambo.
1: Boy, I thought he was just pretending to be Rambo.
0: Anyway, I don't think he was dressed up as Rambo.
1: To no surprise, he's been in trouble with the law before and is a convicted felon. Mm-hmm. He's facing a slew of charges, possessions of a weapon, aggravated assault on a law enforcement officer, resisting an officer, loitering, and prowling.
0: Now, that does not sound like Sylvester Stallone,
1: no.
0: Does it?
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1: After all this time?
0: Yeah. So we'll tell you what this is all about in What's Trending just a few minutes away.
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0: Hello. 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
1: Guy Fieri, he's not like a... He's a big guy, but he's not as big as you would think
2: he
1: might be.
2: He's kind of a shorter guy, I think.
1: Yeah. But he seems to eat a lot of food. At least that's what, you know, if you watch his show, you're like, wow, he can horse down some food.
2: Yeah, it's part of his job.
1: Truth is, he really doesn't eat.
2: He doesn't eat much?
1: No. You might see him put food in his mouth, even chew it a few times.
2: And he spits it out after that?
1: Yeah. There is a YouTuber who calls himself Dr. Spaghetti. He's examined a bunch of guys' videos and figured out some of his tricks. The most obvious one is camera cuts. So guy will put some food in his mouth, chew it once or twice, then the camera cuts away. And then in others, he's keeping the food in his cheeks like a squirrel so he can spit it out. And I don't know if this is he's trying to not consume so much food or if he doesn't trust the food from the different places because he's all hoity-toity.
2: I think, imagine how many takes they do on some of those things. And if you're eating that 10, 15 times, I don't know if they take that many takes.
1: But yeah,
2: that would be a lot of food. I don't
1: know. Anyway, people are calling him a sham. You're just like,
2: who cares, though, right? You can still taste it without swallowing it.
1: Yeah.
2: So he's still telling the truth. He always says it's delicious and great anyway.
1: Always.
2: He never says it's bad.
1: No, never. Do you ever catch yourself holding your breath while reading an email?
2: I don't think so.
1: Well, it's a condition called email apnea, and it can add a lot of stress to your day. So mental health experts say a lot of people unconsciously stop breathing or take very shallow breaths while reading emails. This can happen with texting as well. It usually happens when we're concentrating or feeling pressure to respond, and it causes our bodies to interpret an incoming email almost like a threat. Like, oh my gosh, the boss is reaching out. What is he going to say? I can't breathe.
2: Some of these emails, like your son, sends very long emails. Like you'd be dead by the time you get to the end of that thing.
1: Oh, they're not that long.
2: You're holding your breath the whole time. Or some text messages. I hate it when people send a novel.
1: Yeah.
2: In a text. It's like, that should be illegal.
1: Yes.
2: What are we doing here?
1: Or like
2: call me if you have that much information.
1: Threads that you're just like scrolling.
2: Oh, yeah, those are the worst. You're holding your breath.
1: Yeah.
2: Stop, please. Oh. I can't breathe.
1: Sherwin-Williams has named its loneliest color. They're calling it offbeat green. And they say it's rarely purchased, rarely used. It looks kind of like split pea soup green.
2: Ew, no wonder nobody buys it.
1: It makes sense. It really does. They're trying to raise its profile by working with the LeBron James Foundation. Mm. So that foundation helps out families. Sometimes they'll kind of revamp their home. They're going to be using it on a front door. I'm like,
2: like that color they're going to
1: use? That
2: color. Just get rid of it. Nobody wants it. Golly.
1: Anyway, if you order Offbeat Green, you'll be entered into a sweepstakes for a chance to win a basketball signed by LeBron James and a $1,000 Sherwin-Williams gift card. So
2: I do kind of feel bad for the color.
1: The loneliest color.
2: The latest TikTok trend is something you should probably try. We'll tell you what it is in just a few minutes.
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1: TikTok's got a viral trend that you may want to try. So it's putting frozen pickles in white wine with a little splash of brine from the jar.
0: In your white wine?
1: Mm-hmm.
0: Oh.
1: So last year, there was something kind of similar where you put jalapenos in white wine. And I remember the jalapeno, was jalapeno or pickles in Diet Coke? I think it was jalapenos, a little bit of juice.
0: Yeah,
1: and that was good.
0: Weird. Was that good?
1: You it was tried actually that? Good. Yeah, I tried it.
0: Hmm.
1: So you are supposed to freeze the pickles
0: mm-hmm.
1: and then just cut them up, put them in your white wine, and then...
0: Keeps your drink cool. It's like a...
1: Yeah.
0: Iced pickles, I guess mm-hmm. you would call that.
1: Mm-hmm. And then you have the option of throwing a little bit of the brine in there and adding ice.
0: It just does not sound tasty.
1: I feel like I would try it. It doesn't sound bad to me.
0: What did you accidentally leave in a hot car? It's that time of year. And we're not talking about the serious stuff, obviously.
1: No.
0: Everybody has to be very careful about leaving children.
1: Pets,
0: that yes. kind of thing. We're talking about some of the fun stuff. Some of the good ones we've got, and we can't wait to hear yours next.
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1: This prep school has got a pretty unique challenge for the kids.
0: So this school is located in New Jersey, and they're requiring every freshman to complete a challenging 5-day trek along the Appalachian Trail
1: what?
0: Before moving on to be a sophomore.
1: That actually sounds kind of cool, though.
0: Yeah. They say it's a positive thing. This is not a punishment.
1: How do you make that a mandatory thing, though? I could see, like, voluntarily doing that. Like, I would do it.
0: Well, but I don't think it's not like a public school system. It's a prep school.
1: They can make their own rules.
0: Yeah.
1: And so they do the Appalachian Trail. That's kind of cool.
0: Mm-hmm.
2: Okay, got my coffee, my bowl of Cap'n Crunch. Oh, wait a second. I almost forgot Rick and Carly.
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1: What did you accidentally leave in a hot car? Now, we're not talking about, we're talking about the funny stuff. We're not talking about somebody left their kid in there.
2: No,
1: of that kind of stuff. It's summertime and you have to be careful. I remember being young, leaving a box of crayons in my mom and dad's hot car, and talk about rainbow colors all over the back seat.
2: And then getting that out.
1: I know.
2: Good luck.
1: I feel so bad.
2: I remember leaving a VHS tape in a car.
1: Oh, yeah. That'll ruin that.
2: Oh, just. It was amazing. It melted this, like, weird-shaped pile of plastic.
1: Here's what we got online at Rick and Carly. Again, the question, what did you accidentally leave in a hot car? Carrie says, I had my brother's ashes in my car.
2: Oh, no.
1: I put them in a tiny urn that had a seal lid that I got for it. Let's see. She kind of has some typos here. So anyways, it melted and I didn't notice, took a corner too sharp and wore my brother to work with me. That was a fun one trying to explain. So it went all over.
2: That's awful.
1: It burned the seal. Yeah. Jen says, a few years ago, I left a package of raw chicken in my car.
2: Oh, no.
1: Under a blanket.
2: No.
1: In the way back of my car for weeks.
2: No.
1: I couldn't figure out what smelled until I deep cleaned.
2: Yeah.
1: The blanket was originally put over it to keep the sun off of the bag of the groceries for the drive home.
2: Yeah.
1: So beyond disgusting.
2: Yes.
1: Fish is even worse, you know, like when somebody's fish and,
2: I had something, I still don't know what it was, but there was something in my car that was, I mean, it smelled like death. And I couldn't find it. Searching,
1: I feel like
2: searching,
1: that happens
2: searching.
1: To everybody. And you'll even do a deep clean. You're like, there's nothing here.
2: But, I mean, it smelled horrible.
1: Did it just go away eventually?
2: No. Finally, it must have rolled from somewhere, and I found it underneath my driver's side seat.
1: What was it?
2: I don't know. It was so...
1: so decomposed, you couldn't tell?
2: It was so, like, moldy and fuzzy, and I was just like, oh, my gosh.
1: But it was obviously some kind of food then.
2: Yes, it was something, you know, maybe a piece of fruit or something that had rolled out from a grocery bag.
1: Rhea says, I left my orange creamsicle cupcakes in my car the other day, came out to curdled-looking orange frosting. I cried a little bit.
2: Yeah.
1: I don't know if you cry because you don't get the creamsicles or because you messed your car up.
2: Yeah, both, probably.
1: Terry says, my husband's friend left his fishing bait in our car. Ooh, that's bad.
2: Terrible.
1: We hadn't noticed, and it spilled. It was horrid.
2: Mm.
1: It was in the carpets. It smelled for months.
2: Yeah. My mom, so I was the kid that was, like, notorious for bringing cats home.
1: Oh, yeah.
2: You know, and she took my cat to the vet, and it peed all over her car.
1: Oh, man.
2: It was so bad, she had to sell the vehicle.
1: It's like that episode of Seinfeld.
2: I don't think I saw that.
1: Oh, somebody got in his car with really bad BO or something, and, like, somebody had detailed his car. And the scent just stayed in there.
2: Ugh.
1: And then he got to a point where he's like, I'm just going to sell it. And he couldn't sell it because nobody wanted to buy it.
2: Yeah, my mom sold it to, like, a teenager. And the dad was like, he's a teenager. Who cares?
1: Oh, so she told him then.
2: Yeah, she's like, smells like cat pee, but.
1: Yeah. Yeah, you can buy it.
2: You can buy it.
1: Sarah says, I left my gummy edibles in the hot car. Mm. Melted mess and no fun for me. It ruined them. Shana says, we were in Oklahoma where it gets to be 110 actual temperature, and I left my prescription sunglasses in the car.
2: Oh, no.
1: The film on the lenses bubbled up, and they were ruined forever. $300 down the drain.
2: Yeah, I'm like, those are expensive.
1: They are. Devin says, I left a glow stick in my cousin's car as a teen, and it exploded. And it ate the paint and finish off her dashboard.
2: What?
1: Side note, I have bags for in-houses people in my... What is this? Some people... I have bags for in-houses people in my car with personal hygiene items and... Oh, I'm not going to read that one. Yeah, we'll just move on to the... It starts getting a little naughty.
2: I don't know what was going on there. Okay.
1: Couple more. Mike Schaefer says, my mom left a case of cassettes in her car on one of the hottest days of the summer when I was a kid. Ruined a few tapes, but mostly just put some crazy bubbles into a lot of my mom's cassette collection. And then Sharon Clark says, many years ago and still living at home, my mom handed me 3 chocolate-covered cherries as I walked out the door for work. I sat them on the passenger seat and forgot about them.
2: Oh, just goners.
1: Yeah.
2: Dang it.
1: You got to be careful.
2: You do got to be careful.
1: Temperatures are coming our way, right?
2: Mm-hmm.
1: Deal Breaker's up in just a few minutes. Hang on.
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15: In Chino Valley today, sunny and breezy. It continues quite warm. The high 89. We're down to 54 today. Sunny and breezy up to 93 tomorrow. In Sedona, heading for 90 today. Sunny with a breezy afternoon. Down to 55 tonight. 94 tomorrow. And in Flagstaff, sunny today. Windy this afternoon and warm. 83. Clear tonight, 46. Sunny, breezy tomorrow. Up to 88.

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1: The five states in America that have no sales tax.
2: Oregon?
1: I know Nevada's in there, right?
2: No.
1: Nevada's not in there? They have sales tax?
2: They must have. It's something else that they don't have tax on.
1: Because I know a lot of businesses are out of Nevada because of their tax purposes.
2: Right. Delaware, New Hampshire, Montana, and Alaska.
1: Those are the five.
2: No sales tax.
1: But we got them here.
2: Yes, we do.
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0: Yeah.
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0: Thank you.
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0: Good morning. We're Rick and Carly. Thanks for waking up with us on Cold Country 107.5.
1: Melissa's having husband problems. And husbands can be annoying.
0: They can be annoying, yes.
1: They're not all perfect like me.
0: Right.
1: Melissa, we're so glad you're on the show this morning. Tell us what's going on with your husband, Blake.
2: Good morning. Okay, well, I do have a sweetheart of a husband, I will say that.
1: Mm-hmm.
2: But he has this habit that is driving me bananas.
1: Okay.
0: So what's going on?
2: Okay, so we like to, you know, take little drives on the weekend and check out, you know, areas around and road trips and stuff like that. So we use GPS, you know, and because we've never been there and stuff like that. But what he does, instead of just following what the voice prompt says, he puts it in his own words.
0: What?
2: And repeats every single instruction.
1: So wait a minute. So GPS says, like, turn right in a half a mile, and then he has to repeat that in his own way?
0: Like, say, okay.
1: Turn right in a half mile.
0: Weird.
2: Yeah, he's like, okay, gotcha. In a half a mile, I'm going to turn righty.
0: Righty.
1: Wow.
0: Okay.
1: And he does this every time.
2: Every time.
1: Now we get so annoying.
0: That would be very annoying, yes. Oh.
2: I just want to enjoy the drive, and it's like you have to hear this constant barrage of directions twice.
1: Yeah. So if you're like on a long, let's say you're really road tripping, like you're going 4 or 5 hours out of town, and you're dozed off on the side there, you hear him actually throwing out instructions to himself?
2: Yeah, like I said, he's a sweetheart, so like he tries to be quiet about it, but he has to verbalize it.
0: Like under his breath a little bit.
1: It's very sweet of him.
0: Yeah.
1: Okay. One more quick question. Have you told him to stop and he just can't, or where's that going?
2: I give him the eye.
1: Oh, okay.
0: More like that.
2: She already said that. Like, he's not reading, you know, my body language, my frustration level, annoyance. I don't understand.
1: You're dealing with a man. You got to understand. You got to spell it out for us sometimes.
0: You really do. Not sometimes. All the time.
1: All the time. All right, Melissa, hang on. We're going to call your husband, Blake, and we will get him on next.
2: Okay, thanks.
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1: Melissa's husband, Blake, when they're road tripping or they're driving anywhere and they use the GPS, every time the GPS tells them what to do, Blake has to repeat what the GPS is saying in his own words. And she's not saying it's like, oh, sometimes or half the time. She said every single time, and it's driving her up a wall. Let's give Blake a call.
2: Hello?
0: Hi, is this Blake?
2: Yeah, speaking, man. Just calling.
0: Yeah, it's my name's Carly, and my partner Rick is here.
1: It's me. I'm Rick. We're live on the radio right now. Your wife, Melissa's given us permission to put you on the radio, Blake.
0: She's actually with us if you want to say hello.
2: Hey, babe. What's going on here?
3: Hey, honey. I was just looking for some help to deal with just a slight issue.
1: Yeah. It's something that you're probably not even aware of, Blake.
0: We all have these things, you know.
2: Okay.
1: So, Melissa, we're going to have you tell him, and then we'll back you up. We'll support you.
3: Okay. So, you know how, you know, we love to take trips and you love to drive?
2: Yeah.
3: Mm-hmm. And instead of just, like, listening and following the instructions on the GPS, you repeat every single instruction.
2: Well, yeah. That's how I remember.
0: But it's right in front of you. You don't really need to remember anything.
2: Yeah, I mean, I don't know about that.
1: Is it just a... like a habit that you have, and she, because Melissa told us that she's kind of giving you the side eye or kind of thrown subtle hints your way that she's annoyed by this, but she's never actually spoke to you about it. And so is this something that you'd be willing to stop doing?
2: I mean, sure. I mean, hey.
0: Might be hard.
2: Hey, hon, if you want to get lost, every time I'm behind the wheel? Sure.
3: Wow. It's not that hard, honey. They repeat it, you know? Like, they say in a mile, turn right, and then right before you get there, they say turn right.
1: Yeah.
0: Right.
1: I'm even annoyed.
2: No, it's not that easy.
0: It's not?
1: I'll tell you, like, when I'm listening to GPS, I'm annoyed just by the GPS saying it. If I had somebody else saying it, too, I'd be like,
0: That's a lot. And I know it's going to take, you know, some getting used to, and you'll probably mess up, Blake, but at least, you know, worth the effort.
1: Melissa says, Blake, and this is a big compliment for you. She says, this literally is the only thing that's wrong with you. Like, she says, if you stop talking after the GPS throws it out there, you are a 100% perfect husband.
0: Yeah.
1: How's that sound?
3: Well, Blake knows I didn't exactly say that.
1: Am I putting words in your mouth?
2: That's the only thing that's the problem. Do I really have to stop then?
3: Well, honey, just, you know, like, we love getting out of town and seeing new places, and it's really hard to enjoy the ride when hear things repeated.
1: She's asking you nicely, Blake, just for her sake, not that it's right or wrong, but because you love your beautiful wife, Melissa, will you stop talking after the GPS throws the instructions out there?
2: I will. Yeah, sure. Perfect. I'll do my best.
1: We got there. God bless you, brother.
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1: The speculation is out there. 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
2: And we've got some research that shows some predictions.
1: I would love to crash this wedding.
2: Oh, wouldn't we all?
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1: Nicolas Cage has turned down multiple big roles. I didn't know he ever turned down a role. Quite honestly, he has been in some of the worst movies.
0: I know, but he actually turned down the role of Shrek in Shrek.
1: He did?
0: Yes. Neo in The Matrix.
1: Oh, he would have been good with that.
0: Mm-hmm. Harry in Dumb and Dumber. I can't see that one.
1: Harry is the sidekick, right?
0: Yeah.
1: Yeah.
0: Mm-hmm. Aragorn in Lord of the Rings.
1: He turned all these down. I thought he's in so many bad movies.
0: I know.
1: He had to have had prior commitments, or that's the only way he would turn these down, right?
0: Probably. Those roles ended up going to Mike Myers, Keanu Reeves, Jeff Daniels, and Viggo Mortensen.
1: Big stars.
0: Yeah.
2: Country sounds best on

0: What about the venue? Lots of possibilities. Well, it looks like it's going to be Madison Square Garden.
1: I was just going to guess that, but I'm really? Like, that's too obvious. They can't be getting married there.
0: According to multiple sources, one whom said, quote, everyone's been sworn to secrecy, they are going to get married at Madison Square Garden. And the events, like there aren't any events between June 29th and July 6th, which has been right around the time when everyone speculated they're getting married.
1: Doesn't that just seem like too generic for them? Or I don't know what the right word is. I mean, they're filthy rich, famous. Don't you want something unique? Or I mean, I guess that's unique.
0: It's kind of unique.
1: Yeah.
0: Anyway, one person is giving a specific date, Friday, July 3rd.
1: Okay.
0: So we'll see if it happens. But that's kind of what people are speculating.
1: They should sell tickets.
0: That would be awesome. Oh, you know, there would be a lot of butts in the seats.
1: Well, right now they're selling for, so the New York Knicks playing at Madison Square Garden.
0: Yeah.
1: The nosebleed seats. Take a guess. I know you don't know much about sports. What do you think? This is nosebleeds. Like you can't hardly see. For the finals, yeah. Game three.
0: $750.
1: Game four, the next game. $10,000. No lie.
0: You are kidding me.
1: Dead serious.
0: What?
1: Yes.
0: And there's like a bunch of people there.
1: Oh, they'll fill it up. They'll sell it out.
0: Who are these people?
1: I don't know.
0: And what do you do for a living?
1: I'm thinking like Taylor Swift and Travis Kelce could beat that, right?
0: Heck yeah. Make some money off your wedding.
1: Yeah.
0: Everyone is calling Spider-Noir Nicolas Cage's first TV series.
1: Yeah, I watched it.
0: Was it good?
1: Yeah, I thought it was pretty good. I wouldn't say it was spectacular.
0: Okay. It is not his first TV series. He actually shot a pilot in 1981 called The Best of Times. It wasn't very good. It aired on ABC and didn't get picked up. But there are clips online. He probably wishes these clips were not online, but they show your typical week into the life of teenagers. It's kind of a sneak peek in that. Mm-hmm. And Nick, who was still going by his real name, Nicholas Coppolat, at the time.
1: Wow, so this is way back in the day.
0: Yeah, 81. He was a jock who was often shirtless, flexing his biceps. So, if you want to look it up on YouTube, it's out there.
1: He is such a great actor, and he is in so many bad movies.
0: Yeah.
1: It's so weird.
0: Sharon Osbourne and her son Jack slammed the latest accusations that their AI avatar of Ozzy is a cash grab. So, this is expected to debut in late summer. Jack says it isn't a ChatGPT with Ozzy's face on it. It is as close to like the real life Ozzy as you can get. And they say it's not a cash grab. Sharon's like, I don't need money.
1: Well, that's what I was going to say. They're filthy rich.
0: But I guess Ozzy was always very concerned about being forgotten. And so they're trying to fulfill his wish so that people will remember him.
1: Carly is disgusting.
0: What?
1: And I am going to prove it.
0: No.
1: With what she did yesterday, I'm going to rat out my wife, Carly Cash, coming up.
2: KSED, Sedona, Flagstaff, and Prescott. Cold.

0: Hey there. Hello and good morning. It's us, Rick and Carly, Colt Country 1075. I walk into our bathroom yesterday.
1: You are not sharing this.
0: So you already know what I'm going to say, huh?
1: Yes.
0: Instead of toilet paper, where it's supposed to be, there were doggy wipes. I have so many questions.
1: This isn't even the first time I've done
0: it's
1: this.
0: It's not like we don't have a ton of toilet paper.
1: I know, Rick, but this is the thing. The toilet paper was in the garage.
0: Okay.
1: I was in a predicament. I look over, no toilet paper. The doggy wipes are right in the cupboard in front of me.
0: Yeah, I don't think
1: I have to do something. Nah. They're just like baby wipes. It's fine.
0: It's so weird to walk in the bathroom and see this package of dog wipes.
1: They just call them doggy wipes. It's the same as any.
0: They just are doggy wipes. They don't just call them that. There's literally pictures of dogs all over this thing.
1: Because it is a marketing ploy to get people to buy baby wipes for their dog.
0: And you're not going to fall for that, huh? You're going to use them any way you want to use
1: them. We don't use them on Wally anyway. And I've got like a whole Costco size batch of them.
0: You're disgusting.
1: No, I'm not. It would be disgusting not to use them. That would be disgusting.
0: Well, yes, of course that would be.
1: So what do you want me to do?
0: Oh, TMI on the show this morning, huh? Okay, the weirdest things left in Ubers this past year. It's next.
2: Waking up has never been more fun. Wake up. Wake up in the morning. Rick and Carly in the morning on Cold Country 107.5.

0: Northern Arizona's new country leader, Colt Country 107.5. Uber has released their annual list of the weirdest things that were left inside Ubers. And these are always kind of fun. You and I have both left things in Ubers.
1: What did I leave? I left my cell phone.
0: You left your phone.
1: And it's so hard to contact your phone when you don't have your phone or any phone.
0: Yeah. I was on a trip, left my entire wallet, didn't realize till the next morning, had to catch a flight. It was a nightmare.
1: That was in Seattle, right?
0: That was in Seattle.
1: Yeah.
0: Anyway, we've got a meat slicer.
1: A meat slicer.
0: Mm-hmm.
1: Okay.
0: A child's prosthetic eye. How does that happen? I really want to know the backstory on that.
1: Ma'am, you forgot your eyeball or your child's eyeball.
0: I'm sorry.
1: What?
0: 20 pounds of duck sausage.
1: Oh, my God.
0: That's a sizable package there. You know what I mean?
1: People in a hurry sometimes, Carly, or you get to the airport, you're trying not to miss that flight. It's understandable.
0: Two wedding gowns.
1: Oh, my gosh.
0: Poor girl's like, where's my dress?
1: Why my backup dress? Why did she need two of them?
0: Well, sometimes at really bougie weddings, they'll have like the dress they get married in and then a dress for the reception.
1: Oh, okay.
0: So it was probably that.
1: One that's a little bit more casual. She can dance on the floor and stuff like that. Okay.
0: Handcuffs.
1: Does that go with the wedding dress?
0: I don't know.
1: And the eyeball.
0: And the eyeball. Whoa.
1: And a little sausage.
0: I don't know how you forget this one. A toboggan.
1: Jeez.
0: That's huge.
1: Where do you even put that? Did they strap it on top of the car?
0: Probably,
1: maybe?
0: And then that's forgot how they there? Forgot it, yeah.
1: Wow.
0: A 2-pound bag of blue raspberry gushers.
1: Ooh.
0: I haven't had a gusher in a hot minute.
1: I didn't know they still made them.
0: I know, I actually didn't either. A dishwasher.
1: So that has to be like a truck then.
0: Yes. Yeah.
1: Same thing with the toboggan.
0: Yeah. A portable thermal printer.
1: Mm.
0: A pool stick. Why do you have a pool stick with you? A textured photo with a rhinestone picture of Jesus.
1: We don't ask why, Carly. Everybody has the right. We live in America.
0: Yeah.
1: You can bring what you want to with you.
0: A cape with the Statue of Liberty on it, speaking of America. Two trees.
1: Oh.
0: Live fish.
1: Oh, man.
0: A single red-bottom Louis Vuitton heel.
1: Heel? Like a shoe?
0: Yeah, heel. A brand new mini fridge.
1: Mm-hmm.
0: An oxygen tank. That's dangerous.
1: Yeah.
0: 420 donuts.
1: Jeez.
0: Yep. Yep.
1: Wow.
0: And an ankle monitor, which was probably probably was accidentally left behind. Or not accidental. It was like purpose.
1: They took it off and they said, it'll keep moving around with you.
0: There you go.
1: And I'm off to rob the bank. Whatever. All right. He said, she said is right around the corner. Hang on.
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In Chino Valley today, sunny and breezy. It continues quite warm. The high 89. We're down to 54 tonight. Sunny and breezy up to 93 tomorrow. In Sedona, heading for 90 today. Sunny with a breezy afternoon. Down to 55 tonight. 94 tomorrow. And in Flagstaff, sunny today. Windy this afternoon and warm. 83. Clear tonight, 46. Sunny, breezy tomorrow. Up to 88.

0: Hello. Thanks so much for joining the show. 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
1: What topped the box office this past week?
0: The movie we went and saw, Scary Movie.
1: It was okay. It was fun.
0: It was fun.
1: You don't go into Scary Movie thinking you're going to see Oscar award winning
0: That's material. Not what it's about at all.
1: No.
0: Also, lower budget horror flicks, Backrooms and Obsession have had pretty impressive runs.
1: What's with all the horror things? A Scary Movie?
0: Oh, no.
1: Crazy.
0: I like to go to the theater and see scary movies.
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1: Okay, locked in. Yeehaw. Here we go again. It's another edition of He Said, She Said. Rick, Carly, and Mary back with us. Mary throws it out, and she gets the question, throws that out there, and here we go. What do we got today?
2: If your partner won the lottery, what's the dumbest thing they'd buy first?
3: Oh, so I answer for Rick?
2: Yes.
3: And he answers for me. Rick would just go play poker and probably blow
1: the first thing I thought of.
2: That's what he would do.
1: That too. Yeah.
3: I know he would do that.
2: I was like, he would gamble.
3: Yeah.
1: I'd gamble.
3: He'd be like, oh my gosh, this is an opportunity. I can make more money. That's what he would tell himself. But that's not what would happen.
1: No, I literally, like, when she asked that question, the first thing I was thinking for myself is I would go play in the World Series of Poker.
3: I know.
1: Because that's been a dream of mine my entire life. Mm-hmm. So you're not wrong.
2: Do you have to, like, pay?
1: Yeah. It's like $10,000 to be in the
2: but
1: actual main event.
2: As long as you have money, you
1: anybody
2: can
1: get in.
3: Anybody can play.
2: You got to be like selective.
1: No. And they have, they've got them up to some of these tournaments cost you $1 million to get in. That's kind of selective.
3: So if you win $1 million in the lottery and then take the whole million.
1: No, I would not do that.
2: You could do 10.
1: I'd do 10 grand, yeah.
3: Oh, yeah.
1: I'd play the main event.
2: What would you do
1: grand.
2: With the rest if you won
1: For $1 million, I believe it or not, I would pay off our house, pay off the vehicles, and put
3: can
1: it
3: we upgrade the house?
1: Yeah, we could upgrade the house.
3: Okay.
1: And then put the rest in the bank for retirement.
3: We wouldn't have any left
2: good
3: after
2: job.
3: That.
2: Good job.
1: $1 million?
2: Million goes quick
1: well,
2: these days.
3: You got to pay taxes.
1: The
2: house is basically $1 million here.
3: Even if we paid off the house and upgraded, I mean, and paid off our vehicles, no more money?
1: I would say with Carly, she's pretty responsible with money. She loves to shop.
3: I do love to shop. And it's weird that those two things can coincide.
1: Well, I bet you Mary's that way too.
2: No, what do you think I would spend my lottery
1: shopping? You'd shop.
3: You'd get like.
1: But you're somewhat responsible.
2: I would pay my house off.
1: Yes, that's what I'm saying.
2: If I ever got money, I'd pay my house off. Maybe buy a new house and keep my other house, you know?
3: So oh, yeah. That would be fun, too.
2: But I definitely would do, like, I'd buy a new Louis bag or something.
3: Yes. And I would, too.
2: Just because it's like, you know what? It's only 5 grand.
3: That's what I would do. That's the first thing I thought. I'd buy, like
2: $5.
3: A Gucci bag or something like that.
2: Just something that we normally wouldn't buy. But it's like,
1: those are $5,000 for one.
2: But you know what?
1: Bags?
2: It's an investment, too. You can always resell them.
3: True. I like
2: and
3: how
2: sometimes
3: you're thinking,
2: if
3: Mary,
2: they're a rare one, like I have one that I could resell right now and I would make money off of it.
1: Yeah,
3: you can investment.
2: Same with like a Rolex, and it's an investment.
3: It's an investment.
1: Well, let's win the lottery.
3: That's what
2: we would buy
3: Rick.
2: A Gucci bag and a Rolex, and then we'd pay off our bills.
3: Yeah.
1: The list keeps getting bigger and bigger and bigger.
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0: Northern Arizona's new country leader, Colt Country 107.5. Police have had their eye on a VHS rental store in town. They've noticed the store had a lot of customers going in and out, but none of them leaving with any VHS tapes.
1: Yeah. Well, just the fact that there's a store like that open is
0: suspicious. So they had an undercover cop go inside, and they found that the newest movie in stock was from 2007. They also figured out what was really going on. The VHS store was actually a front for an illegal sports gambling ring.
1: Oh, that's what they were doing in there?
0: That's what they were doing in there.
1: I thought it was drugs or something, but no. It's a little gambling action.
0: But not a great front.
1: No.
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0: morning. 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
1: Email apnea is a thing. What is email apnea?
0: Well, it's when you hold your breath while reading emails.
1: All the way to the end.
0: And it can cause some serious issues. So we'll discuss in What's Trending just a few minutes out.
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1: Guy Fieri, he's not like a, he's a big guy, but he's not as big as you would think
0: he
1: might be.
0: He's kind of a shorter guy, I think.
1: Yeah. But he seems to eat a lot of food. At least that's what, you know, if you watch his show, you're like, wow, he can horse down some food.
0: Yeah, it's part of his job.
1: Truth is, he really doesn't eat.
0: He doesn't eat much?
1: No. You might see him put food in his mouth, even chew it a few times.
0: And he spits it out after that?
1: Yeah. There is a YouTuber who calls himself Dr. Spaghetti. He's examined a bunch of guys' videos and figured out some of his tricks. The most obvious one is camera cuts. So guy will put some food in his mouth, chew it once or twice, then the camera cuts away. And then in others, he's keeping the food in his cheeks like a squirrel so he can spit it out. And I don't know if this is he's trying to not consume so much food or if he doesn't trust the food from the different places because he's all hoity-toity.
0: I think imagine how many takes they do on some of those things. And if you're eating that 10, 15 times, I don't know if they take that many takes.
1: But yeah.
0: That would be a lot of food.
1: Anyway, people are calling him a sham. You're just like,
0: who cares though, right? You can still taste it without swallowing it.
1: Yeah.
0: So he's still telling the truth. He always says it's delicious and great anyway.
1: Always.
0: He never says it's bad.
1: No, never. Do you ever catch yourself holding your breath while reading an email?
0: I don't think so.
1: Well, it's a condition called email apnea, and it can add a lot of stress to your day. So mental health experts say a lot of people unconsciously stop breathing or take very shallow breaths while reading emails. This can happen with texting as well. It usually happens when we're concentrating or feeling pressure to respond, and it causes our bodies to interpret an incoming email almost like a threat. Like, oh my gosh, the boss is reaching out. What is he going to say? I can't breathe.
0: Some of these emails, like your son, sends very long emails. Like you'd be dead by the time you get to the end of that thing.
1: Oh, they're not that long.
0: You're holding your breath the whole time. Or some text messages. I hate it when people send a novel.
1: Yeah.
0: In a text. It's like, that should be illegal. What are we doing here?
1: Or like
0: call me if you have that much information.
1: Threads that you're just like scrolling.
0: Oh, yeah, those are the worst. You're holding your breath.
1: Yeah.
0: Stop, please. I can't breathe.
1: Sherwin-Williams has named its loneliest color. They're calling it offbeat green. And they say it's rarely purchased, rarely used. It looks kind of like split pea soup green.
0: Ew, no wonder nobody buys it.
1: It makes sense. It really does. They're trying to raise its profile by working with the LeBron James Foundation. Mm. So that foundation helps out families. Sometimes they'll kind of revamp their home. They're going to be using it on a front door. I'm like,
0: like that color they're going to
1: use?
0: Just get rid of it. Nobody wants it. Golly.
1: Anyway, if you order Offbeat Green, you'll be entered into a sweepstakes for a chance to win a basketball signed by LeBron James and a $1,000 Sherwin-Williams gift card. So
0: I do kind of feel bad for the color.
1: The loneliest color.
0: Big thank you for waking up with us. Appreciate you being here. Podcast is online, so if you did miss some of the show, it is ready for you right now. 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

0: Northern Arizona's new country leader, Cold Country 107.5, Luke Combs, and Be By You. My name is Jennifer Grant. Welcome to Monday. Time for a little country music news. Time for your Nashville news. Well, Thomas Rhett and Hardy are going to be headlining Luke Bryan's 12th annual Crash My Playa event coming up January 2027 in Mexico. Luke Bryan just announced this the other day. Pretty cool, actually. He expressed his excitement for the event, stating, quote, "There's no time like Playa time. It's truly the best way to start off the year." Other artists will be joining the lineup include Brothers Osborne, Gavin Adcock, Brett Young, Avery Anna, Drew Baldridge, Emily Ann Roberts, Lainey Gardner, and DJ Rock. Dustin Lynch will be returning to host his popular pool party at the event. 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

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Number one song, time's ticking. 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

0: You're home for Rick and Curly in the morning. It's Gold Country 107.5 with Jason Aldean. Don't tell on me. I'm Jennifer Grant. We got to talk about Cal Ranch because all during the month of June, they're doing some pretty awesome things, including coming up tomorrow, June 9th. All senior citizens are going to be recognized with special pricing and discounts. And then June 10th through the 20th, so kicking off Wednesday, kids coloring contest happening. 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

0: Northern Arizona's new country leader, Cool Country 107.5, Megan Maroney, and Beautiful Things. How you doing? I'm Jennifer Grant. So this is kind of depressing. Sorry. According to a new survey, you waste a ton of your life cleaning. I wouldn't say it's wasting, but yeah, you're going to spend about 120 days of your life doing just general cleaning around the house, including 60 days of vacuuming, another 60 days cleaning the bathroom. We also spent at least 640 days washing the dishes. Add that all up, 760 total days, or about 2 years of your life. Okay, the vacuuming thing, I got to get one of those Roomba things, because that way it can just, it'll just vacuum for me. Just in the middle of the night, it'll just vacuum for me. There's 60 days of my life back right there.
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9: In Flagstaff this afternoon, sunny, warm with a gusty wind, the high 83. The stars are out tonight, the low 46. Sunny, breezy, warmer tomorrow, high 88. Cottonwood this afternoon, sunny, breezy, hot, high 99, down to 58 tonight. Sunny and 103 tomorrow. Chino Valley this afternoon, sunny, 89, dipping to 54 tonight. Sunny, breezy tomorrow, up to 93.

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It's Cold Country 107.5. Got the All Request Country Star Cafe coming up right now. Charles Wesley Godwin, Better That Way. It's Cold Country.

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Your home for Brick and Carly in the morning. 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I'm Jennifer Grant with Cole Swindell. Single Saturday night. You're riding the cold.

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14: In Flagstaff this afternoon, sunny, warm with a gusty wind, the high 83. The stars are out tonight, the low 46. Sunny, breezy, warmer tomorrow, high 88. Cottonwood this afternoon, sunny, breezy, hot, high 99, down to 58 tonight. Sunny, 103 tomorrow. Chino Valley this afternoon, sunny, 89, dipping to 54 tonight. Sunny, breezy tomorrow, up to 93.

0: You're home for Rick and Carly in the morning. 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

You're home for Brick and Carly in the morning. It's Cold Country 107.5, just past 1 o'clock. I'm Jennifer Grant with Max McNown. Better be for you, Brown Eyes. You're riding the Colt.

0: Northern Arizona's new country leader, Cold Country 107.5, Bailey Zimmerman at Chevy Silverado. My name is Jennifer Grant. Time for Little Country Music News. And it's time for your Nashville news. Well, Thomas Rhett and Hardy, they're going to be headlining Luke Bryan's 12th annual Crash My Playa event coming up in Mexico, January 2027. Luke Bryan expressed his excitement for the event, saying, quote, "There's no time like a playa time. It's truly the best way to start off the year." Some of the other artists joining the lineup include Brothers Osborne, Gavin Adcock, Brett Young, Avrianna, Drew Baldridge, Emily Ann Roberts, Lainey Gardner, and DJ Rock. Dustin Lynch is going to be returning to host his popular pool party at the event. Pre-sales will begin tomorrow, June 9th, and packages will be available to the public on Thursday, June 11th. Nashville News, 10:15, 1:15 here on Cold Country 107.5.
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23: In Flagstaff this afternoon, sunny, warm with a gusty wind, the high 83. The stars are out tonight, the low 46. Sunny, breezy, warmer tomorrow, high 88. Cottonwood this afternoon, sunny, breezy, hot, high 99, down to 58 tonight. Sunny and 103 tomorrow. Chino Valley this afternoon, sunny, 89, dipping to 54 tonight. Sunny, breezy tomorrow, up to 93.

0: Your home for Brick and Carly in the morning. It's Cold Country 107.5. John Party and Dirt on My Boots. How you doing? I'm Jennifer Grant. So, new week. That means a new special guest host hanging out with Elena backstage country tonight from 6 to 10 p.m. All this week, you're getting one of the nicest guys in the entertainment business, Scotty McCreary. Yeah, that's going to be a good time. Backstage country with Elena and Scotty McCreary. Weeknights all this week, 6 to 10 right here on Cold Country.
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1: You know why? One man's sunset is another man's sunrise, they say.
2: What's on your mind, Doc?
1: I've claimed that old Colt grill spot in the village of Oak Creek.
2: Reclaimed it?
1: Indeed, sir. My second Doc's Barbecue and Whiskey is right there on Highway 179 in the shadow of Bell Rock and Courthouse Butte.
2: I can almost smell its slow smoked brisket from here. Well then, Doc, we're bringing the law of good barbecue to Sedona.
1: Doc's Barbecue and Whiskey Saloon in the village. Isn't that a daisy?
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4: In Flagstaff this afternoon, sunny, warm with a gusty wind, the high 83. The stars are out tonight, the low 46. Sunny, breezy, warmer tomorrow, high 88. Cottonwood this afternoon, sunny, breezy, hot, high 99, down to 58 tonight. Sunny and 103 tomorrow. Chino Valley this afternoon, sunny, 89, dipping to 54 tonight. Sunny, breezy tomorrow, up to 93.

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24: Isn't that a daisy?
25: In Oak Creek tonight, clear skies, a low 55. The warmth continues with a very warm, breezy day tomorrow. Sunny skies, the high 91. Flagstaff tonight clear, we dip to 46. Sunny, breezy, very warm for tomorrow, high 88. Prescott tonight, clear skies with a low of 54. Very warm, sunny, breezy for tomorrow, the high 93.

0: If Luke Combs owned a radio station, I bet it'd sound a heck of a lot like this one. Cult Country 107.5. Hey, Luke's got some good taste. What can we say?
1: Got a girl from the south side, got brazen hair. First time I seen her walk by, and I about fell off my chair.

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4: In Arizona, we expect big things. The Grand Canyon, wide open skies. And now there's Jumbo Buck Scratchers from the Arizona Lottery. They're bigger than big. They're jumbo. They've got jumbo prizes up to $1 million, jumbo bonus multipliers, and a jumbo promotion with $2 million in Players Club prizes with a grand prize of $1 million. So go for big, go for jumbo, and play Jumbo Buck Scratchers today. Arizona Lottery. Love the play.
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7: You know why? 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
7: 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My second Doc's Barbecue and Whiskey is right there on Highway 179 in the shadow of Bell Rock and Courthouse Butte.
8: 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Well then, Doc, we're bringing the law of good barbecue to Sedona.
7: 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Isn't that a daisy?
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